0: I was just 12 years old and getting psyched up for junior high. Looking back, those sure were great years to be alive.
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0: 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And
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0: I was 12 years old and getting psyched out for junior high. 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

0: my Lord and my Savior.
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3: Destructive winds is just deadly.
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0: Hey, you going to the comedy festival this year?
1: The what?
0: The Great American Comedy Festival.
1: What's that?
0: The festival they have every year that honors Johnny Carson?
1: Every year? Since when?
0: Like 2008.
1: What? Where?
0: At the Johnny Carson Theater.
1: In Norfolk?
0: Yeah.
1: Well, who's performing?
0: Charlie Behrens is the headliner this year.
1: Charlie Behrens? I see his videos all the time. He's hilarious.
0: Right? They're also bringing in Bluebird Improv with Matt Walsh and a bunch of other funny improvisers.
1: That's a pretty cool lineup.
0: And they bring in a bunch of other nationally known comics. They have a world-class magic and comedy show, and the adults-only late show at the District Event Center.
1: And this is in Norfolk?
0: Yeah.
1: Norfolk, Nebraska.
0: Yes. 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
1: Huh. You know, they really should publicize this festival more.
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3: 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We're heading for a low tonight of 58 degrees. Then tomorrow, picture perfect, partly sunny, a high of 82. Increasing clouds tomorrow night with a low down to 57. And partly sunny Tuesday. There is, however, a slight chance for showers and thunderstorms, another high on Tuesday of 82.

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0: 42 unanswered points for the Washington Redskins, led by that guy, Doug Williams. And
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8: 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Partly sunny for your Monday with a high near 82. West winds becoming northeast in the afternoon. Winds could gust as high as 15 miles per hour. Increasing clouds for tonight, low getting down to around 57 degrees.
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3: Destructive winds is just deadly.
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10: 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Partly sunny for your Monday with a high near 82. West winds becoming northeast in the afternoon. Winds can gust as high as 15 miles per hour. Increasing clouds for tonight. Low getting down to around 57 degrees.
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1: Weather.
2: Partly sunny for your Monday with a high near 82. West winds becoming northeast in the afternoon. Winds could gust as high as 15 miles per hour. Increasing clouds for tonight. Low getting down to around 57 degrees.
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1: 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Yeah! 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
1: 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I'm missing it? 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
5: Every year? Since when?
4: Like 2008.
5: What?
4: Where? At the Johnny Carson Theater.
5: In Norfolk?
4: Yeah.
5: Well, who's performing?
4: Charlie Behrens is the headliner this year.
5: Charlie Behrens? I see his videos all the time. He's hilarious.
4: Right? They're also bringing in Bluebird Improv with Matt Walsh and a bunch of other funny improvisers.
5: That's a pretty cool lineup.
4: And they bring in a bunch of other nationally known comics. They have a world-class magic and comedy show and the adults-only late show at the District Event Center.
5: And

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3: 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Partly sunny for your Monday with a high near 82. West winds becoming northeast in the afternoon. Winds could gust as high as 15 miles per hour. Increasing clouds for tonight, low getting down to around 57 degrees.
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4: 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Partly sunny for your Monday with a high near 82. West winds becoming northeast in the afternoon. Winds could gust as high as 15 miles per hour. Increasing clouds for tonight, low getting down to around 57 degrees.
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0: And now here he is, strong enough to bend records with his bare hands, able to tell tall tales in a single breath. It's Super Mookie. Yes, Super Mookie. Strange visitor from another neighborhood with powers and abilities far below those of mortal male and female people. And who, disguised as Mookie in the morning, mild-mannered disc jockey, fights a never-ending battle for truth, justice, and the pursuit of loose women.
1: 63 degrees at 6:15, partly cloudy, 86 today. Good morning. Welcome to the first step in our five-step work week program. Some people call it a Monday. Welcome to June. Mookie in the morning, tea time with the T-Man, Hollywood Minute coming up, and we'll talk with Kelly Hansen of Foreigner.

Now listen here, Pilgrim. I'm a cowboy. On a steel horse I ride. And I'll make it through this 94 rock block. Dead or alive.

0: Hi, it's Mookie for 94 Rock. Summer is officially here, and already things are sweaty and hot. So you know what that means. Manscaping party at my place. Woo! Whoa, hey, that tickles. Oh, he missed a spot over there. Yeah. And we'll be back right after we sweep up.
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4: Destructive winds is just deadly.
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0: Time for 94 Rock News. Let's get the latest from the NCN newsroom. One person was killed and five others seriously injured in a 16-vehicle crash on I-80 just west of Ogallala Saturday. Preliminary investigation shows a dust storm moved through the area, contributing to the chain reaction accident. The driver of one vehicle, identified as Stephen Wickman, age 56, of Pocahontas, Iowa, was pronounced dead at the scene. Five others were transported to the hospital with serious injuries. Both directions of I-80 just west of Ogallala were closed for nearly 6 hours Saturday night. At the onset of summer, when hospitals are often the busiest, an organization in Nebraska that supplies those hospitals with blood says the reserves are running

0: Dangerously low. The Nebraska Community Blood Bank declared a blood emergency last week, saying their blood supply has dropped below the levels necessary to meet routine and urgent patient needs. Many local hospitals and health centers are sponsoring blood drives to help combat the crisis. Contact your local hospital to find out what services they may be offering. The wet weather over the weekend couldn't stop a storm of classic cars from thundering into northeast Nebraska. The Nebraska Rod and Custom Association held their 33rd annual Tour Nebraska Car Show Saturday and Sunday. Association representative Cindy Wimmer says they cover over 500 miles of Nebraska in 2 days, parading an impressive fleet of vehicles.
1: It supports the little towns in the state of Nebraska because there's so many cars and so many people that come through with our car show. We go to the little towns. We don't have our car show like in Omaha or Council Bluffs.
0: The event featured over 450 classic cars, all 30 years or older. 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
0: 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Then put the top down and cruise. Partly sunny, 86 today, low 64 tonight. Cloudy and 81 tomorrow. Currently 63, Hollyweird Minute. Tea time at the T-Man coming up. Next hour, we talk with Kelly Hansen of Foreigner. War it now, 94 Rock.

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1: Don't you enter, you can never get out of here. 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
2: The list of performers at the America 250 Festival is down to Vanilla Ice and Flo Rida. That's right, it's a who's who of who and who? Barry Manilow says he's only had one facelift in the last week. The reality show Love Island revealed their 12 new contestants and 187 new STDs.

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1: David Byrne of the Talking Heads on the crazy outfits from the Burning Down the House video.
2: I like symmetry and geometric shapes. I wanted my head to appear smaller, and the easiest way to do that was to make my body bigger. 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
3: Ooh.
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there. I'm Ace Ventura, pet detective, and I thought I heard a sick cat on the radio. Turns out it was just Mookie in the Morning on 94 Rock. Maybe I'll call him later. His number's still 911? Alrighty then.

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3: It's another real holiday, T-Man, National Game Show Day, so we'll keep it simple for a Monday. What's the best game show of all time?
4: Man, I watch the Game Show Network quite a bit, mm-hmm. so the Taxi one and America Says, those are two of my favorites right now.
3: But, Cash Cab is the one you're talking about? Yeah, love Cash Cab.
4: I think the GOAT has to be Family Feud, especially now that Steve Harvey is the host. He is just great.
3: He didn't even have to say anything. His facial expression when some of those answers come through. Naked Grandma! Yeah, love it. And I'm going to go, that's one a little more obscure, but I think most people my age remember Remote Control on MTV.
4: Oh, yeah.
3: Late 80s, early 90s. They would have three contestants sitting in recliners. They would have actual remote controls to pick the channel or category for their trivia questions. At the end, they would strap them to the Craftmatic adjustable bed. They had nine TVs stacked on top of each other there, three in a row, and they would play music videos, and you had to guess the artist in each one all nine within 60 seconds. Plus, that was the show that Adam Sandler made his debut on. He was a character called the Stud Boy. He'd come out in a bathrobe and gold chains and talk about some celebrity that he had stripped there, and you had to guess who he was talking about. Dennis Leary, Colin Quinn got their start on that show. Then he just MTV, stop whatever you're doing now with the reality shows. Just replay Remote Control and music videos all the time. That's all you need.
4: MTV is Gandhi. They're no more.
3: Yeah, so. I know. They still have like some of those offshoot channels, but the main MTV, Well, I'm just saying, bring it back and bring those. So there you go. Let us know on Facebook on National Game Show Day what's your favorite game show of all time.
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0: Hey, you going to the comedy festival this year?
1: The what?
0: The Great American Comedy Festival.
1: What's that?
0: The festival they have every year that honors Johnny Carson?
1: Every year? Since when?
0: Like 2008.
1: What? Where?
0: At the Johnny Carson Theater.
1: In Norfolk?
0: Yeah.
1: Well, who's performing?
0: Charlie Behrens is the headliner this year.
1: Charlie Behrens? I see his videos all the time. He's hilarious.
0: Right? They're also bringing in Bluebird Improv with Matt Walsh. And a bunch of other funny improvisers.
1: That's a pretty cool lineup.
0: And they bring in a bunch of other nationally known comics. They have a world-class magic and comedy show. And the adults-only late show at the District Event Center.
1: And this is in Norfolk?
0: Yeah.
1: Norfolk, Nebraska.
0: Yes. 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You can buy tickets there, see their full lineup, even check out who's performed in the past.
1: Huh. You know, they really should publicize this festival more.
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1: 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The Nebraska softball and baseball teams were both eliminated on Sunday. The women began their College World Series experience knocking off Arkansas before eventually falling to Alabama and Texas on Sunday. It was the women's first trip to the CWS in 13 years. The Husker men began their NCAA regional in winning fashion, taking care of South Dakota State Friday before losing to Ole Miss and Arizona State. It caps off a stellar year that saw Nebraska win their most regular season games in 21 years. A Husker and a Blue Jay put aside their in-state rivalry to coach local youths during a three-day camp this past week. Nebraska guard Cale Jacobson and Creighton forward Isaac Trout recently shared the hardwood in Lindsay to help coach young athletes. Jacobson says it wasn't that long ago they were in these same shoes dreaming just like the kids they're coaching.
2: I remember growing up and getting to come to some of this stuff. It's just really cool to be able to experience it with people who want to give back, share some time, and just what little advice we have, maybe give that to some kids.
1: Camp coaches say they hope the experience inspires young athletes to stay involved in sports for life. That's your latest in sports. For more, visit newschannelnebraska.com. 70s at 7 coming up, and we'll talk with Kelly Hansen of Foreigner. 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
1: One day, back in 1986, David Coverdale went to a Los Angeles hair salon to have his hair dyed. He figured at the very least he could get the gray covered up. Unfortunately, the dye didn't work quite right. And David Coverdale walked out of that salon with a whole new hair color, a new head of blonde hair. He says, quote, "I was the victim of a hairdressing accident. I didn't know what to do. I was scared out of my mind. I thought my hair was a complete disaster." But that's not what he found when he got back to the band's hotel. People started telling him his hair was incredible. Well, it may be just a coincidence, but the very next Whitesnake album gave the band the number one smash, "Here I Go Again." Blondes have more fun. David says that may or may not be true, but in his case, they do have more success.
2: Pushing day like I've never known before. No, you want a crazy child.

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94 Rock and Mookie in the morning. If you're having a birthday today, have a happy one. You share it with Ron Wood of the Rolling Stones, 79. Ron Wood, or as he's known by his bandmates, the baby of the band.

0: I'm Bill. This is Ted. We're from the future.
1: You are taking a most excellent ride through music history with 94 Rock and Mookie in the Morning. He is most heinous and totally bogus.

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1: Lou Grama, Foreigner on Urgent.
2: We had the song mostly done, and we thought about doing a guitar solo or a keyboard solo, and it just, you know, it was okay, but it needed something more powerful, and we happened to see that Junior Walker and his band was playing literally three blocks away from where we were recording. We talked to Junior, and he goes, "What's the name of your band?" You know, "It's Foreigner," you know. "Oh, I never heard of you, but..." He says, I'll come over and play it.

0: Foreigner rocking the big red 94 Rock and Mookie in the morning. They've got a new live album that commemorated their 50th anniversary live from Ellis Island. And Kelly Hansen, formerly of Foreigner, joins us. Hello.
1: Good morning.
0: Now, for those who may not know, this was your last live album with Foreigner because you retired from the band last year. What was the story there?
1: Well, I've been in this band 20 years, singing this great catalog of very, very high songs. And I've also been in the music business for almost 50 years. And I want to do other things and live life while I still can and don't have to use a cane. And that's really kind of it. I just want to enjoy other things. I value and really understand how fortunate I've been to have this opportunity to be in this band with great band and with Mick and have all of that experience. But it's time for me to do other things now.
0: No, certainly. As a lot of us age, we can relate to it and appreciate it. And we're so glad we got to see you here in Norfolk three different times with Foreigner. And I remember one of the most iconic memories is you climbing the scaffolding during the concert and freaking out the venue owner because, like, do we have insurance for that? But, you know, obviously you're not going to be 80 years old climbing scaffolding. So at some point...
1: Yeah. I don't do that anymore.
0: I don't blame you. I wouldn't have done it at 25, so kudos to you.
1: Yeah, I mean, listen, you acquire a few little things in your tool bag to entertain people over the years. That was one of them, yeah.
0: Yes, and another great memory is when you had the indoor show here in Norfolk, you brought out the local Norfolk High Choir for that iconic portion of I Want to Know What Love Is. I mean, just chills thinking about it, let alone at the time. Everyone, not a dry eye in the house. But you've done that over the years with a number of different local choirs wherever you tour, right?
1: Yeah, we work with the Shriners and with the Grammy Foundation to bring awareness to the lack of funding to school music programs. And I'm a product of a school music program, and Jeff was. And it's our little way of giving back. And I think we get the better end of the bargain because we get to look at these faces on stage, probably in front of a big audience for the first time. And we get text messages and emails from choir directors and parents that blew their minds. And it's really lovely to have that experience with them.
0: Oh, yeah. For me, like, top five all-time concert memory.
1: Yeah, we donate money to the choir and so to help them out and that kind of thing.
0: That's beautiful. Well, you've heard my favorite concert memories. What are your favorite memories of touring with Foreigner over the last couple decades?
1: Oh, that's a really big question.
0: And, I'm sure, yeah.
1: Okay, so we played at the foot of Mount Eiger in Switzerland.
0: Oh, wow.
1: And they bring you to the stage at the top of this ski resort in one of those cherry picker tractors, right?
0: Yeah.
1: So we're all in the basket of the cherry picker, and they're driving us up to the stage. And it's a tradition there for everybody to throw snowballs at you while you're in the cherry picker. So they give us umbrellas to block the snowballs.
0: Wow.
1: I mean, that's just one of a million memories.
0: Yes, indeed. Well, I'm sure one of the things you're probably going to have a lot more time for after retiring from Foreigner is being on the road. You love cars and motorcycles, huh? Like, what are some of your favorite rides? Or, well, like, what's in your garage?
1: I have an M3.

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1: I am the only Chopped rock star champion. Wow. I am the one and only. Yep.
0: So, like, what's your signature dish?
1: Oh, I try to do all kinds of things and expand constantly, expanding a little bit into Asian style cuisine. But, you know, I do a bolognese all a lot, lasagna, different kinds of pasta dishes. I'll do a stuffed lamb dish, or I'll do pulled pork tacos, or carne asada, or all kinds of things.
0: The point is, you're not going to be bored. It sounds like you've got quite the set of hobbies there.
1: You know, the important thing is if you're going to take the route I'm taking, is to have a purpose, and I feel I really do. And you know, I'm not saying I'm retiring, but I just don't know what I might be up to next. And we'll see where the wind takes me.
0: And if we're not being too personal, may we ask what that purpose is?
1: I have a lot of projects that I want to do. For 20 years, we were on the road 9 months a year, which makes it impossible to do regular things in life. And I look forward to doing regular things in life, like those projects around the house and fixing things and spending more, maybe, buy another little, car somewhere and work on that and do things with my wife and family, travel without a gig connected to it.
0: Exactly.
1: So, yeah, those kind of things.
0: I know. People say, oh, you've been to Switzerland. You're like, I didn't get to get out and enjoy it. I was like, there, we flew in, did the show, and left, right?
1: Yeah, so. Exactly right, yeah.
0: Well, we thank you for so many wonderful memories with the band and in all your entire career with Hurricane and all the things that you've done. We look forward to following your next chapter, as you mentioned, on Instagram and seeing what's next. And we wish you well in this great next chapter. And in the meantime, we can enjoy one more live album from Kelly Hansen and Foreigner, live from Ellis Island, available now. Kelly, thanks so much for the time.
1: Thank you very much.
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1: Some girls don't like boys like me. 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
1: I thank the bank for the money. 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
2: 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Let's get the latest now from the News Channel Nebraska Newsroom. One person was killed and five others seriously injured in a 16-vehicle crash on I-80 just west of Ogallala Saturday. Preliminary investigation shows a dust storm moved through the area, contributing to the chain reaction accident. The driver of one vehicle, identified as Stephen Wickman, age 56, of Pocahontas, Iowa, was pronounced dead at the scene. Five others were transported to the hospital with serious injuries. Both directions of I-80 just west of Ogallala were closed for nearly 6 hours Saturday night. At the onset of summer, when hospitals are often the busiest, an organization in Nebraska that supplies those hospitals with blood says the reserves are running dangerously low. The Nebraska Community Blood Bank declared

0: a blood emergency last week, saying their blood supply has dropped below the levels necessary to meet routine and urgent patient needs. 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Contact your local hospital to find out what services they may be offering. The wet weather over the weekend couldn't stop a storm of classic cars from thundering into northeast Nebraska. The Nebraska Rod and Custom Association held their 33rd annual Tour Nebraska Car Show Saturday and Sunday. Association representative Cindy Wimmer says they cover over 500 miles of Nebraska in 2 days, parading an impressive fleet of vehicles.
1: It supports the little towns in the state of Nebraska because there's so many cars and so many people that come through with our car show. We go to the little towns. We don't have our car show like in Omaha or Council Bluffs.
0: The event featured over 450 classic cars, all 30 years or older. 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
0: 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A very merry Monday, partly sunny and 86 today, low 64 tonight. The merriment continues, cloudy 81 tomorrow. Right now, 65.
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Hey there, 94 Rock. This is Brian Adams. I used to be nostalgic for the summer of 69. Then I found out that's when Mookie in the Morning was born. Now I think that year really sucks.

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2: When we wrote it, we were in a van on the way back from a gig in San Francisco back to Los Angeles. And it started out with the actual chorus. You know, the chorus, the... And then eventually, you know, I came up with that riff. And it was just one of those songs that was totally the product of just really good times, you know, great camaraderie between five guys. And it was really cool, and it came together really quickly.

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2: The list of performers at the America 250 Festival is down to Vanilla Ice and Flo Rida. That's right, it's a who's who of who and who? Barry Manilow says he's only had one facelift in the last week. The reality show Love Island revealed their 12 new contestants and 187 new STDs.

0: Hi, it's Mookie for 94 Rock. Summer is officially here, and already things are sweaty and hot. So you know what that means. Manscaping party at my place. Woo! Whoa, hey, that tickles. Oh, he missed a spot over there. Yeah. And we'll be back right after we sweep up.
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0: 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When we buy local, we all win. The Nebraska softball and baseball teams were both eliminated on Sunday. The women began their College World Series experience knocking off Arkansas before eventually falling to Alabama and Texas on Sunday. It was the women's first trip to the CWS in 13 years. The Husker men began their NCAA regional in winning fashion, taking care of South Dakota State Friday before losing to Ole Miss and Arizona State. It caps off a stellar year that saw Nebraska win their most regular season games in 21 years. A Husker and a Blue Jay put aside their in-state rivalry to coach local youths during a three-day camp this past week. Nebraska guard Cale Jacobson and Creighton forward Isaac Trout recently shared the hardwood in Lindsay to help coach young athletes. Jacobson says it wasn't that long ago they were in these same shoes dreaming just like the kids they're coaching.
8: I remember growing up and getting to come to some of this stuff. It's just really cool to be able to experience it with people who want to give back, share some time, and just what little advice we have, maybe give that to some kids.
0: Camp coaches say they hope the experience inspires young athletes to stay involved in sports for life. That's your latest in sports. For more, visit newschannelnebraska.com.
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1: Is this one of the greatest Aerosmith songs ever written? 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
2: Listen to the front and the headphones.
1: Yeah.
2: No maracas. We're doing this song, no maracas.
1: So what do you do?
2: I looked in the bottom, and there was a sugar packet. And I went, I said, Jack, turn the mic up. Neumann, real loud. And I went...
3: We have a sugar pack.
1: So the maracas are a sugar pack.
2: Yes.

0: goes behind the music.
1: My name's David Lee Roth.
2: In the middle of a huge contract writer, just out of the middle of nowhere, said there will be no brown M&Ms in the backstage area, or the promoter will forfeit the show at full price. What was the point? If I came backstage and I saw brown M&Ms, then guaranteed the promoter had not read the contract writer, and we had to do a serious line check, because frequently we had danger issues.
3: Dedicate one to the ladies.

Rocking the Big Red, 94 Rock and Mookie in the morning. Didn't have time for this in the sports report, but the NBA Finals will have the Knicks taking on the Spurs starting Wednesday. Although the most anticipated match will be New York police versus Knicks fans trying to burn down the city.

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1: This thing is number one.
2: Well, T-Man, we are officially into summer movie season, and it looks like it's going to be the summer of horror as Backrooms and Obsession are dominating the box office big time over the new Star Wars movie. I'm sure you'll be happy to hear that. It probably means less Star Wars movies in the future. So we're going to determine the best 80s summer blockbuster, and I'm going to go year by year, and we'll find out who's number one. Here we go.
3: Okay. All right.
2: From 1980, Empire Strikes Back, or 81, Raiders of the Lost Ark.
3: We're going to go with Raiders of the Lost Ark for this one.
2: Raiders of the Lost Ark, or from 82, E.T.?
3: Oof. Raiders of the Lost Ark.
2: Yeah, Spielberg was having quite a run there in the early 80s.
3: Yeah, he was.
2: Raiders of the Lost Ark, or 83, Return of the Jedi?
3: I'll just shout out to you. I'll go Return of the Jedi.
2: That is the correct answer. Even though they had the stupid teddy bear Ewok things. Return of the Jedi or Ghostbusters?
3: Ghostbusters for sure.
2: Yeah. Ghostbusters or Back to the Future?
3: Oh, this sucks.
2: Yeah, I know.
3: back to the Future.
2: 80s rocked, man. Back to the Future or Top Gun?
3: Holy cow.
2: I know, right? Every year there was a great one.
3: Yeah. Just for the... I'll go with Top Gun.
2: Yeah, can't go wrong there. Top Gun or Beverly Hills Cop 2?
3: Top Gun.
2: Top Gun or Who Framed Roger Rabbit?
3: Ooh, definitely Top Gun.
2: And finally, Top Gun or the original Batman with Michael Keaton?
3: Ooh.
2: Yeah. Plot twist.
3: Man, if we don't have Top Gun, we don't have Top Gun 2, so Top Gun all the way.
2: Yes, and shout out to those movie theaters that have been showing Top Gun and Top Gun Maverick back-to-back double features. Love it. There you go. Best 80s blockbuster, Top Gun. That's number one.
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6: Destructive winds is just deadly.
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0: Hey, you going to the comedy festival this year?
1: The what?
0: The Great American Comedy Festival.
1: What's that?
0: The festival they have every year that honors Johnny Carson?
1: Every year? Since when?
0: Like, 2008.
1: What? Where?
0: At the Johnny Carson Theater.
1: In Norfolk?
0: Yeah.
1: Well, who's performing?
0: Charlie Behrens is the headliner this year.
1: Charlie Behrens? I see his videos all the time. He's hilarious.
0: Right? They're also bringing in Bluebird Improv with Matt Walsh. And a bunch of other funny improvisers.
1: That's a pretty cool lineup.
0: And they bring in a bunch of other nationally known comics. They have a world-class magic and comedy show. And the adults-only late show at the District Event Center.
1: And this is in Norfolk?
0: Yeah.
1: Norfolk, Nebraska.
0: Yes. 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
1: Huh. You know, they really should publicize this festival more.
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0: at the scene. Five others were transported to the hospital with serious injuries. Both directions of I-80 just west of Ogallala were closed for nearly 6 hours Saturday night. At the onset of summer, when hospitals are often the busiest, an organization in Nebraska that supplies those hospitals with blood says the reserves are running dangerously low. The Nebraska Community Blood Bank declared a blood emergency last week, saying their blood supply has dropped below the levels necessary to meet routine and urgent patient needs. Many local hospitals and health centers are sponsoring blood drives to help combat the crisis. Contact your local hospital to find out what services they may be offering. The wet weather over the weekend couldn't stop a storm of classic cars from thundering into northeast Nebraska. The Nebraska Rod and Custom Association held their 33rd annual Tour Nebraska Car Show Saturday and Sunday. Association representative Cindy Wimmer says they cover over 500 miles of Nebraska in 2 days, parading an impressive fleet of vehicles.
1: It supports the little towns in the state of Nebraska because there's so many cars and so many people that come through with our car show. We go to the little towns. We don't have our car show like in Omaha or Council Bluffs.
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0: 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And Steve Martin said in My Blue Heaven, good day for a mow. Partly sunny, 86 today, low 64 tonight, cloudy, 81 tomorrow. Right now, 68.
4: This is the story of time long ago. 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Only one man dared to challenge their power, Muki. But wherever there was evil, wherever an innocent would suffer, there would be Muki in the morning on 94 Rock.

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1: Hi, this is Mick Jagger. Not everyone thinks I have a very good singing voice. I do have a distinctive sound. 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I've never really taken singing lessons. 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
1: Don't you ever, you can never get out of here. 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
2: The list of performers at the America 250 Festival is down to Vanilla Ice and Flo Rida. That's right, it's a who's who of who and who? Barry Manilow says he's only had one facelift in the last week. The reality show Love Island revealed their 12 new contestants and 187 new STDs.

0: Hi, it's Mookie for 94 Rock. Summer is officially here, and already things are sweaty and hot. So you know what that means. Manscaping party at my place. Woo! Whoa, hey, that tickles. Oh, he missed a spot over there. Yeah. And we'll be back right after we sweep up.
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0: 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The Nebraska softball and baseball teams were both eliminated on Sunday. The women began their College World Series experience knocking off Arkansas before eventually falling to Alabama and Texas on Sunday. It was the women's first trip to the CWS in 13 years. The Husker men began their NCAA regional in winning fashion, taking care of South Dakota State Friday before losing to Ole Miss and Arizona State. It caps off a stellar year that saw Nebraska win their most regular season games in 21 years. A Husker and a Blue Jay put aside their in-state rivalry to coach local youths during a three-day camp this past week. Nebraska guard Cale Jacobson and Creighton forward Isaac Trout recently shared the hardwood in Lindsay to help coach young athletes. Jacobson says it wasn't that long ago they were in these same shoes dreaming just like the kids they're coaching.
6: I remember growing up and getting to come to some of this stuff, and just really cool to be able to experience it with people who want to give back, share some time, and just what little advice we have, maybe give that to some kids.
0: Camp coaches say they hope the experience inspires young athletes to stay involved in sports for life. That's your latest in sports. For more, visit newschannelnebraska.com.
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Anyone? 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Bueller? 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
3: 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Good day to get them jobs done around the yard. Partly sunny, 86 this afternoon, low 64 tonight. Cloudy, 81 tomorrow. Right now, 71. 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
0: I got a better idea, Benton. How about you guess which hand I'm going to smack you upside the head with?

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4: Destructive winds is just deadly.
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0: Hey, you going to the comedy festival this year?
1: The what?
0: The Great American Comedy Festival.
1: What's that?
0: The festival they have every year that honors Johnny Carson?
1: Every year? Since when?
0: Like 2008.
1: What? Where?
0: At the Johnny Carson Theater.
1: In Norfolk?
0: Yeah.
1: Well, who's performing?
0: Charlie Behrens is the headliner this year.
1: Charlie Behrens? I see his videos all the time. He's hilarious.
0: Right? They're also bringing in Bluebird Improv with Matt Walsh. And a bunch of other funny improvisers.
1: That's a pretty cool lineup.
0: And they bring in a bunch of other nationally known comics. They have a world-class magic and comedy show. And the adults-only late show at the District Event Center.
1: And this is in Norfolk?
0: Yeah.
1: Norfolk, Nebraska.
0: Yes. Look, go to their website, GreatAmericanComedyFestival.com. You can buy tickets there, see their full lineup, even check out who's performed in the past.
1: Huh. You know, they really should publicize this festival more.
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9: 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Partly sunny and 86, low 64 tonight. Cloudy 81 tomorrow. 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

0: $1 a barrel higher. The Dow's down about 180. Brownfield.
1: Maybe you were at a lake or a barbecue. 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Co-owner Twyla Spidell at Norfolk Slumberland says these are the final hours of Slumberland's Memorial Day holdover sale on Sealy mattresses with $630 queen mattresses for only $399 cash and carry. Twyla says you can save up to $1,500 off select purple mattresses and bases and up to 40% off list prices on Nectar mattresses. Twyla says this is the biggest mattress sale she's seen in her 36 years with Norfolk Slumberland Furniture. 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
2: With your Shrine Bowl Minute, I'm Doug Duda. The 68th annual Nebraska Shrine Bowl is this Saturday at UNK's Foster Field. You can hear the game right here with pregame at 3:30 and kickoff at 4 o'clock on Saturday. Players and coaches reported to camp on Sunday and went through their first two practices. Today, one of the highlights of the week. It's the Beyond the Field experience where Shriner patients from across the state of Nebraska come to Kearney to interact with these great players and show them what they're playing for this Saturday. The head coaches this year are Cam Lenhart of Bennington. He'll coach the North. The head coach of the South is Jamie Opfer of Seward. Among the assistant coaches is Adams Central's Josh Lewis. He says he is looking very much forward to the experience of the Shrine Bowl.
3: It's just a great event, and so I'm excited to be a part of what I've seen from others. Just excited to kind of be a part of that, and it's such a great event.
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13: A Northeast Nebraska woman is facing charges after an injury crash over the weekend. Authorities say it happened Sunday morning at a rural intersection about 8 miles south of Stanton. The Stanton County Sheriff's Office says a turning SUV driven by 45-year-old Dina Maybach was sideswiped by a pickup and trailer. Witnesses told authorities that Maybach had signaled a wrong turning direction and the pickup was trying to pass on the left. Maybach was hospitalized and later cited for not having a driver's license or valid registration. The crash shut down Highway 57 in both directions for about 40 minutes. The city of Pierce has opened a brand new splash pad. Pierce Advancement Committee project manager Mandy Jablonski says the idea came from a community survey with a focus of creating spaces that bring people in the community together.
14: Anytime that you can create spaces where community can come together helps create that sense of place and that sense of belonging. One thing that Pierce and people who live here truly understand without saying is that when it comes to people who stick together, this is definitely a place that does that.
13: The city says the splash pad is designed as a free, accessible space where children and families can gather, play, and cool off during the summer months. A Wakefield veteran is honoring a fallen Marine while creating a place where veterans can share their stories. The Dust Off Bar in Wakefield has been open for about a year and serves as a gathering place for veterans to remember those they served alongside. Owner and Marine Corps veteran Sergeant John Barge dedicated the bar to Staff Sergeant John Davis, a fellow Marine who was killed in Afghanistan and left behind his 4-year-old son, Calvin.
15: After getting blown up in Iraq, the medical tent they took us to was called the Dust Off, so we opened the bar name 20 years later. The bar, you know, opened and called it Dust Off, and then dedicated it to Staff Sergeant John Davis, who was killed in Afghanistan, leaving behind his 4-year-old son at the time.
13: Barge also helped create the Dear Calvin Project, a video made for Davis' son that has since grown into an organization supporting children who have lost a parent in combat. That's your latest in news. For more, visit newschannelnebraska.com.
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Good afternoon. The T-Man hanging with you as we play nothing but the great rock hits of the 90s all lunch hour long. Thanks to the District Event Center, Norfolk's River Point District, with Pearl Jam now on 94 Rock.

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0: Hey, you going to the comedy festival this year?
1: The what?
0: The Great American Comedy Festival.
1: What's that?
0: The festival they have every year that honors Johnny Carson?
1: Every year? Since when?
0: Like 2008.
1: What? Where?
0: At the Johnny Carson Theater.
1: In Norfolk?
0: Yeah.
1: Well, who's performing?
0: Charlie Behrens is the headliner this year.
1: Charlie Behrens? I see his videos all the time. He's hilarious.
0: Right? They're also bringing in Bluebird Improv with Matt Walsh. And a bunch of other funny improvisers.
1: That's a pretty cool lineup.
0: And they bring in a bunch of other nationally known comics. They have a world-class magic and comedy show. And the adults-only late show at the District Event Center.
1: And this is in Norfolk?
0: Yeah.
1: Norfolk, Nebraska.
0: Yes. 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
1: Huh. You know, they really should publicize this festival more.
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5: 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Clouds will increase. Overnight lows will dip down to 60. Pretty nice day out there right now. We're going to top out around 85 for tomorrow. Partly sunny skies, a high around 80 once again. Going to be a windy day tomorrow. Wednesday and Thursday bring the best rain chances of the week with showers and thunderstorms likely each day. 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

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Luke Mills, Zach John King, headliner Tyler Braden. 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
2: With your Shrine Bowl Minute, I'm Doug Duda. The 68th annual Nebraska Shrine Bowl is this Saturday at UNK's Foster Field. You can hear the game right here with pregame at 3:30 and kickoff at 4 o'clock on Saturday. Players and coaches reported to camp on Sunday and went through their first two practices. Today, one of the highlights of the week. It's the Beyond the Field experience where Shriner patients from across the state of Nebraska come to Kearney to interact with these great players and show them what they're playing for this Saturday. The head coaches this year are Cam Lenhart of Bennington. He'll coach the North. The head coach of the South is Jamie Opfer of Seward. Among the assistant coaches is Adam Central's Josh Lewis. He says he is looking very much forward to the experience of the Shrine Bowl.
3: 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Just excited to kind of be a part of that and such a great event.
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4: 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For the rest of the afternoon, going to stay sunny and warm out there. High stopping out around 85. For tonight, cloudy. Lows of 59. Tomorrow, a windy day. Highs near 81. Tuesday night, slight chance of showers. After midnight, Wednesday and Thursday, better rain chances. 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
6: 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Love the

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And this Friday night, the Downtown Norfolk River Point District Concert Series returns for another summer of great live music. Peyton Schroeder will open the night, making waves for the PVP, Dueling Pianos, taking the stage, known for their high-energy show. It's happening this Friday night. 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

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They're open Monday through Saturday on Brown Street in Pierce. 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
4: 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For tonight, look for overnight lows to dip down to around that 60-degree mark tomorrow. Mix of clouds and sun. Going to be a windy day tomorrow. Highs near 81. Wednesday is when rain chances become more noticeable. About a 50-50 chance of rain both Wednesday and Thursday with highs around 80 degrees. 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
1: Where? At the Johnny Carson Theater.
2: In Norfolk?
1: Yeah.
2: Well, who's performing?
1: Charlie Behrens is the headliner this year.
2: 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I see his videos all the time. He's hilarious.
1: Right? They're also bringing in Bluebird Improv with Matt Walsh. And a bunch of other funny improvisers.
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2: And this is in Norfolk?
1: Yeah.
2: Norfolk, Nebraska.
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2: Huh. You know, they really should publicize this festival more.
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7: 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Well, tonight, overnight lows will dip down to around 60 degrees. For tomorrow, look for a slight chance of rain in the afternoon or evening. Highs near 81. Going to be a windy day tomorrow. Wednesday and Thursday bring better 50-50 shots of rain and a high near 81. News and weather anytime online at 94rock.fm. 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

1938, and he's still the only guy that can wear underwear over his pants and get called a hero. I mean, I tried it one time, and I never can ride Southwest Airlines again. 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

0: That's your Carhartt Lumber RHS song, Poison's Fallen Angel, wrapping up that 94 Rock Block that was brought to you by Runza. 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
2: With your Shrine Bowl Minute, I'm Doug Duda. The 68th annual Nebraska Shrine Bowl is this Saturday at UNK's Foster Field. You can hear the game right here with pregame at 3:30 and kickoff at 4 o'clock on Saturday. Players and coaches reported to camp on Sunday and went through their first two practices. Today, one of the highlights of the week. It's the Beyond the Field experience where Shriner patients from across the state of Nebraska come to Kearney to interact with these great players and show them what they're playing for this Saturday. The head coaches this year are Cam Lenhardt of Bennington. He'll coach the North. The head coach of the South is Jamie Opfer of Seward. Among the assistant coaches is Adams Central's Josh Lewis. He says he is looking very much forward to the experience of the Shrine Bowl.
3: It's just a great event, and so I'm excited to be a part of what I've seen from others. Just excited to kind of be a part of that and such a great event.
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0: Hey, you going to the comedy festival this year?
1: The what?
0: The Great American Comedy Festival.
1: What's that?
0: The festival they have every year that honors Johnny Carson?
1: Every year? Since when?
0: Like 2008.
1: What?
0: Where? At the Johnny Carson Theater.
1: In Norfolk?
0: Yeah.
1: Well, who's performing?
0: Charlie Behrens is the headliner this year.
1: Charlie Behrens? I see his videos all the time. He's hilarious.
0: Right? They're also bringing in Bluebird Improv with Matt Walsh and a bunch of other funny improvisers.
1: That's a pretty cool lineup.
0: And they bring in a bunch of other nationally known comics. They have a world-class magic and comedy show, and the adults-only late show at the District Event Center.
1: And this is in Norfolk?
0: Yeah.
1: Norfolk, Nebraska.
0: Yes. 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
1: Huh. You know, they really should publicize this festival more.
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7: 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Tonight, clouds increase, low of 59. Tomorrow, partly sunny, highs near 81. Slight chance of rain Tuesday night. Then Wednesday and Thursday, the better chances of rain. 50-50 shots with highs right around 80 degrees. 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
0: 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Get more info on the Norfolk Lions Club Facebook page. 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
6: Thank you very much. A Northeast Nebraska woman is facing charges after an injury crash over the weekend. Authorities say it happened Sunday morning at a rural intersection about 8 miles south of Stanton. The Stanton County Sheriff's Office says a turning SUV driven by 45-year-old Dina Maybach was sideswiped by a pickup and trailer. Witnesses told authorities that Maybach had signaled a wrong turning direction and the pickup was trying to pass on the left. Maybach was hospitalized and later cited for not having a driver's license or valid registration. The crash shut down Highway 57 in both directions for about 40 minutes. The city of Pierce has opened a brand new splash pad. Pierce Advancement Committee Project Manager Mandy Jablonski says the idea came from a community survey with a focus of creating spaces that bring people in the community together.
7: Any time that you can create spaces where community can come together helps create that sense of place and that sense of belonging. One thing that Pierce and people who live here truly understand without saying is that when it comes to people who stick together, this is definitely a place that does that.
6: The city says the splash pad is designed as a free, accessible space where children and families can gather, play, and cool off during the summer months. A Wakefield veteran is honoring a fallen Marine while creating a place where veterans can share their stories. The Dust Off Bar in Wakefield has been open for about a year and serves as a gathering place for veterans to remember those they served alongside. Owner and Marine Corps veteran Sergeant John Barge dedicated the bar to Staff Sergeant John Davis, a fellow Marine who was killed in Afghanistan and left behind his 4-year-old son, Calvin.
8: After getting blown up in Iraq, the medical tent they took us to was called the Dust Off, so we opened the bar name. 20 years later, the bar, opened and called it Dust Off, and then dedicated it to Staff Sergeant John Davis, who was killed in Afghanistan, leaving behind his 4-year-old son at the time.
6: Barge also helped create the Dear Calvin Project, a video made for Davis' son that has since grown into an organization supporting children who have lost a parent in combat. That's your latest in news. For more, visit newschannelnebraska.com.
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1: We got some nasty weather heading our way. 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
0: 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For tonight, look for overnight lows to dip down to around 60 degrees. Winds stay out of the northeast, light and variable. Tomorrow, mixed clouds and sun, highs near 81. Tuesday night, slight chance of a rain shower, lows of 60. Then for Wednesday, 50-50 shot of rain with highs around 80 degrees. News and weather anytime online at 94rock.fm.
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1: Good evening. I'm Christopher Sullivan Diaz. 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Nebraska's Rudy Sautron has captured NCAA Division I Ping All-Region honors for the second straight season from the Golf Coaches Association of America when the organization announced its annual award winners over the weekend. Nebraska's Hawks season end with an 11-8 loss to Arizona State in an elimination game on Sunday afternoon at Hawks Field at Haymarket Park. Huskers conclude the 2026 campaign with a 43-17 overall record and the 20th regional appearance in program history. The 43 wins are the most since the Big Red went 57-15 in 2005. The Nebraska track and field team racked up 19 qualifiers for the NCAA championships at the Western Regional Qualifiers over the past 4 days. And finally, a little baseball info for you. The Chicago White Sox are officially one win better than the team up north, with 32 wins so far this season. And Georgia Tech was upset earlier by Oklahoma in an 8-7 victory, eliminating the 2 overall seed. 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

0: to play for the senior transfer.
1: Two balls, two strikes on DC. Pitch. Swing and a drive to deep left field. Taylor back to the track, to the wall. It is gone. Dylan Carey to the rescue. Arkansas 3-2, bottom of the eighth, one out. Batter is Hannah Core in the first pitch. Core swings and drives this one to center and deep, and it is gone! It's gone! And this game is tied at 3! Infield to the right as well. Aaron to the wine, her one ball pitch. Ava swings and drives this one to center. Johnson!

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1: And welcome in Sports Nightly here tonight in a brand new month of June. Of course, we're going to rehash a lot of what happened over the weekend. I'm Kyle Crooks. Jessica Coody is still in Oklahoma City doing a lot of great work out there. Of course, the Huskers stay in OKC comes to an end. We'll dive into more of that. We'll have a chance to catch up with the voice of Husker softball, Nate Rohr. That'll be in hour two. We'll hear the thoughts after the game from Rhonda Revelle and Jordy Fromm in hour two as well. We'll also have the reaction from Will Bolt and some of the players after the Lincoln Regional yesterday. We'll hear from the voice of Husker baseball, Ben McLaughlin. So certainly a lot to do with that. Without further ado, Jessica Coody in Oklahoma City. Jess, how are you?
2: I'm good. It feels like it's been a lifetime since we chatted last Thursday night.
1: Which you probably enjoy.
2: A little bit, okay. You know, but no, I was going to say, since you botched Coach Travell's favorite singer, Tanya Tucker,
1: I did.
2: A lot has unfolded since then, so a lot to dive into, but, you know, lots to be excited about, a lot to be proud of for these two programs, and I know it's always hard when it's over, but it's hard to win a national championship, and a lot of things have got to go right, and, you know, I think a lot of things were late, especially on the softball side of things. I know that this is a big senior class that's leaving, and you got a lot of holes to fill, not to mention one of the best players that's ever played the sport in Jordy Fromm. But look, I think a lot was laid in terms of building on the foundation that's been laid by generations of Husker softball players by this incredible senior class to continue to build on. And you got a good core back, and then, you know, they're going to be able to have a lot to sell when they go to the transfer portal here next week. And then, you know, they have an incredible freshman class coming in that they're really excited about. We'll talk a lot more with Nate Rohr coming up here in hour number two about some of that. But, you know, I think a lot was done this year that is really going to help propel this program forward. So, yes, while it hurts that it's over, and that's a lot of what I felt yesterday is they had a great season. There was a lot to be proud of. And, yes, they wanted to win a national title. But I guess for me, where I was more sad, a lot of times when the season's in and you get so attached to these teams because you're embedded with the teams and you cover them, you know, we cover them closer than anybody, and we get to know them. And as, you know, all of us that are within each team get to know their families. And so you just kind of become attached. I think for me, when I walked away yesterday, I was more sad that I will never watch that team play than I was that they didn't win, you know? And so, but I think they, the way that they came together and the way that their kind of perspective of things, yes, they're sad that they lost and they were disappointed because they wanted to win. But I know that their perspective is that it's bigger than that. And they've been saying that all season long, and they're doing it not just for themselves and for even beyond just their own teammates or playing for their teammates. But so, you know, yeah, they're certainly hurt, you know, you could tell, but I think it was less about losing and not winning a national championship and more because they're not going to put that uniform on together again.
1: Yeah. I think there's still moments when you look back on it, there's only one team that can win a national championship and can have those memories and can be the last team standing. But the reality is this team has done things we haven't seen here in a while, going to a World Series for the first time since 2013 and giving Rhonda, you know, and it kind of felt like she was re-energized with what happened here this year, and Jordy Fromm coming home and lifting up the sport in her home state, what we see from Alexis Jensen, and you mentioned that the future is incredibly bright here at Nebraska, specifically in the sport. And you have the memories of winning a super regional on your home field, hosting a super, then going to the Women's College World Series. And you think to the Arkansas game, I know obviously Nate was fired up in the booth, but those are forever swings. Hannah Kaur's home run in the eighth inning to tie the game after you go down against Arkansas. And then the Ava Kuzak home run out to center field to walk it off in the bottom of the 10th. That is a forever program moment that you can never take away. Only one team can win a national championship, Jess. But when you think of forever moments, there's a handful that you just don't get the opportunity to have forever moments in seasons. And Nebraska had multiple.
2: Yeah, and look, and this is a team that's going to come back, and they're going to be celebrated, and Jordy's number is going to be hanging from the side of the press box like the other ones do, and going to be a Hall of Famer really soon. And she's not the only one. You know, there's a lot of them, and this is going to be a celebrated team. And you think about, you know, when we had the discussions with Nate and some folks throughout the season about, is this the best team in Husker softball history? And you had to go back quite a ways to compare them to some of those other Husker teams that maybe would be in that conversation. And then even back to the 80s when they had won, you know, had gone to multiple Women's College World Series, had won the national title, all that stuff with Coach Sipple. And so I think this is going to be a team that will forever be in the conversation of this program and the best to ever do it. But I'm telling you, this team wants next year's team to be better than them. And they feel like they've left it better than they found it, which is always the goal. And I think they have certainly, you know, there's some talent that was on the bench that didn't get to play just because of the talent that was already on the field. And they got to, you know, sit and learn and watch, and they played their roles, and they were invested, and they were locked in, even if they didn't get to play, didn't get a single at bat all season. And then same thing with the freshmen coming in, they got to watch. I mean, we hear that a lot with, you know, some of the teams as they shuffle and they bring in some talented freshmen, of getting to just maybe watch. We talked about that a little bit with the, you know, the football team, and how those players got to come in and be a part of the bowl practices and all of that. This is way more of experience throughout an entire season like this, and going to the Women's College World Series. So I think this experience, despite whether they were on that field or not, they were part of it, a huge part of it, and they're going to know what it takes to get there, and then they're going to be able to pass it along. And so I think for this class that's leaving and the players that are leaving, they fully believe that they did their part in helping this program to not just get there every, you know, 10 years or so, 12 years, but to get there more consistently and to be a team that can be in that conversation.
1: I think not just softball, but baseball, a pair of forever teams. Of course, it ends not in the way that we all wanted it, as the Huskers do win a game. They beat South Dakota State, and Carson Yasa was brilliant. They had some great starts throughout the weekend. Ty Horn was about as good, considering the environment and how tense that game was. Ty Horn was tremendous, and you know, just too many mistakes down the stretch, uncharacteristic of this team all year. They came in third nationally in fielding percentage. They just had some issues making the routine plays, and you can't give extra outs to Ole Miss and to Arizona State, who are offenses that will bludgeon you. And we saw the pitching from Ole Miss. They go on to the Super Regional and win the Lincoln Regional, but their pitching was electric. But shout out to Husker Nation, because the crowds were about as good as I've ever seen at a baseball venue. That sixth inning, bases loaded, Huskers trying to rally against Taylor Rabe, one of the top starters in the SEC, and the Huskers really made Ole Miss work for it, scored seven unanswered runs against Arizona State, once down 10, down only three, so continue to fight back until the very last out, which is the identity of this team. Woodhouse has been a trusted partner in your everyday since 1975. 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A lot of baseball, a lot of softball on this show. Coming up, the voice of Husker baseball, Ben McLaughlin. Stick with us.
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10: 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Kyle Crooks back here on Sports Nightly, joined by a very, very special guest, as we have been the last couple of weeks, been very gracious with his time. That's Ben McLaughlin, voice of Husker baseball, and calling a lot of the games this year with Nick Hanley, wrapping up. What has this been? Was it year 13? For you on the mic with Husker baseball?
11: Yeah, I think that's right. You're 13. Yeah, they all kind of blend together at this point. But yeah, lucky number 13.
10: Yeah, and what a season it was. When I know you'll probably think of all, you know, more moments as we go in the weeks to come, and it's hard to wrap an entire season into just one conversation. I know you guys tried to do it a little bit in the post game yesterday. Obviously not the way you want to finish the year, but when you go and check different boxes about what this team wanted to accomplish, there is a lot to be proud of when it comes to Husker baseball.
11: Yeah, the end of the year is always tough because, you know, as you know, we're grinding every day from about Valentine's Day and into June, you know, in this case, the last day of May. And the finality is, it hits you right away, like right away from going down on the field and, you know, seeing the guys, a lot of them for the last time. It's a lot. It's really hard. But you're right. I mean, is the end of the season sucks, whether it's the end of the regular season, whether it ends in the Big Ten tournament, in a regional at home, on the road. Everybody but one team is happy at the end. Only one team is cheering at the end, raising a trophy. And so every other team in the country has to go through it too. I'm just unbelievably proud of this group, proud of the coaching staff for going out on a limb and sharing Coach Bolt, specifically sharing his ambition to bring a regional to Lincoln. And anytime a season doesn't go well, he hears about it. Fans are very vocal about their thoughts with Nebraska baseball. And, you know, he set a lofty goal, and that team accomplished that goal this year. It started in the non-conference. It finished in conference with the most impressive conference season I've ever been a part of. And certainly it finished with a home regional, which was a dream come true. And I hope it's not the last time. I'm banking on it not being the last time, but, you know, to earn that privilege that only 15 other teams in the country got is not something that I will gloss over, and I know the coaching staff won't gloss over, and I hope the fans don't either, Kyle. I know it's disappointing not winning that thing. I think we all wanted to and felt like Nebraska could and even would in some cases. But it's tough. It's just really tough to do. You have to play baseball at such a high level this time of year with next to no mistakes. And unfortunately, this team just made a couple too many mistakes that were uncharacteristic this weekend. But I'm not going to let that take away from just an unbelievably special season with an unbelievably special group of young men.
10: And, you know, a part of this team being so special is the veteran nature in which it had. And you talked a lot about the seniors yesterday. Dylan and Joshua were on the post-game podium along with Coach Bolt, and they talked glowingly about this program, where it is and where it's going to be. You think about when those guys came on campus and where the program was when they first stepped on campus to where it is now. I mean, Dylan, Joshua, this senior class, even guys that are new to the program in a Jet Buck, Kevin Minnell, who pitched well yesterday. I mean, that's a really good way to end your college career if you're Minnell. But what are your thoughts on kind of the vets of this team and the guys who helped lead the way?
11: Yeah, I could go on and on about them. You know, just because we've spent so much time with those players and their families. The goodbye, honestly, has been in the back of my head for a couple of months. You know, going through the season and a lot of the highs, you know, after the USC series and the Iowa series, and you kind of just had a feeling like this is a really special team. And they're obviously not doing a lot of that without those seniors, those guys that raise the expectation in the clubhouse day in and day out on the field and off. And I'm so thankful for what those guys, the leaders, poured into the program. Will Bolt, I don't think, did a single interview with us or anybody else without talking about the leadership he had at the clubhouse and how the best team their player led. And this team was definitely a part of that and a big reason why, the reason why they were able to reach some of those goals. You know, with DC, you know, I told the story yesterday on the air about remembering the first time I met his parents at a restaurant in Minneapolis. It was right after his first Husker game as a freshman, meeting his parents, Brian and Jen, and Greg was with me. And I made it a point to go find his family. I know I'll probably see them again at some point because they're diehard Huskers, but just wanted to thank them and chat with them one more time. And, you know, Brian, his dad brought up the same thing that I mentioned on the air. And his mom, Jen, is just the best. She's so supportive of her kids and is back in Lincoln or elsewhere, wherever we're playing every single weekend. Her daughter got to play at Bullen Stadium, which was awesome. You know, Caleb Clark is certainly a large part of that also. Caleb is an absolute warrior for what he had to go through this year with his father, Dave, being sick and, you know, being away, not even a state next door, but you're talking a completely different country while his family is fighting a battle, you know, far, far away where he's not there. And I know that was hard on Caleb, you know, and I know Nebraska did everything they could to support him. And he just continued to pitch like nothing was going on, you know, and that was heroic to me. You know, Jalen Worthley is the easiest kid in the world to talk to, always smiling. Jet Buck, I feel like is a tough one to crack, but I think I was one of the lucky ones that cracked him pretty early on, and we actually ended up with a great relationship. And, you know, we've already texted a bunch since the game ended last night, just thanking each other. You know, I'm so happy that Jet came here and gave Nebraska a shot. He's one that I felt like I covered for years, although it was only 1 year. But you're right, Kyle. I mean, this group is really hard to say goodbye to because, of course, the big moments, the Overbeek three-run double against Indiana, the countless defensive plays that Dylan Carey's made, the all-time doubles record. On the field, yes, but off the field, you know, being on the bus, the planes, the hotel rooms with those guys and their families, it's going to be hard. this is a hard one to say goodbye to, for sure.
10: Yeah, no doubt. Ben McLaughlin, voice of Husker baseball, joining us here on Sports Nightly.

0: before the weather delay. I mean, that sixth inning lived up to just about everything you could possibly imagine to what this crowd and how they could influence a baseball game here in Lincoln.
1: Yeah, I told my wife after that game that moment that you're talking about was, for me, 14 years in the making. You know, I'd been looking forward to hearing Husker Nation, you know, try to propel this team to a win in a postseason game since I put on the headset to call games. You know, I wrote on my score, on my lineup sheets, all three games this weekend to be present. Because as anybody that's listened to me call a baseball game, I'm very emotional. Like I get into every pitch, good or bad. And sometimes it's easy to not be where my feet are. And I get so caught up into the game, but you know, just writing that little message down, it really let me kind of take a step back in the good times and the bad, and just take it in and just look around the crowd and just take in that moment, because, that was special, man. That sixth inning, like I'm telling you, it felt like an out of body experience. Like I couldn't believe the calmness of Ole Miss. Yeah, the pitch calm stuff, but when Rabe had to execute five or six pitches with that crowd, I mean, you got to do nothing but tip your cap to that young man. I mean, there's no way I could have done it. There's no way a lot of people listening could have gone out there and executed several 3-2 cutters to get out of that inning. And it was piercing. I remember talking to Jeske and Tanner Fowler, a couple of others, Strohmeyer, who was out at second base. Strohmeyer said my helmet con was useless, couldn't hear a thing.
0: Yeah.
1: Jeske told me his helmet was shaking in the batter's box because it was so loud. And I had multiple people say the exact same thing, that it felt like a football game, and it really did. It really, really did. And I don't take that for granted, man. These fans are unbelievable. You know, we have high expectations for them in that moment of hosting a regional, wondering how hard are they going to come through. And they should never be doubted, because they always raise the bar and they always pass the bar. But that sixth inning, Kyle, I know it didn't result in anything, but I'll remember that inning for the rest of my life. That's not hyperbole. I definitely will.
0: The line of the night was during the pitchcom issues. Nick goes, Rabe's having issues hearing. And then Ben goes, well, no duh. You know? And then the catcher comes out and the boos just get louder and louder. And it was just, man, that is truly, although, like you said, it didn't go the way you wanted, that is a forever moment in that ballpark and everything that kind of led into that. All right, let's talk a little bit 2027, just what you're losing, what needs to be replenished. I mean, Nebraska and Big Ten in general, outside of maybe the UCLAs and the USCs, probably has to go pretty heavy into, you know, JUCO evaluation, and those are the types of players, a Jet Buck from the Division II level. You're, you know, in terms of comparing and contrasting other programs, you're probably not going to grab a star from another Power Four program. When you look at the evaluation of where the roster needs to be and what you're losing, what are some of the things that stand out and what Will Bolt has to do here in the months ahead?
1: Yeah, the first thing you need to do is evaluate your positions of need and figure out, okay, who's going to be drafted, who's not going to come back to Nebraska, because there is always a handful. There are even some that we're not going to expect that are going to leave. It's just part of it. And assuming that everything is kosher with that, and, you know, with graduation, they have to find guys everywhere. It has to be a mix of high school talent. It has to be a mix of JUCO. They already have a few committed, as you said. And then they have to go find a handful of transfers. And sometimes it takes one connection, right? Like, think about Joshua Overbeek and think about, Kevin Minnell. And you think about some of these transfers that, just have one little tie. Maybe they have an uncle. Maybe they have a relative that is from Lincoln or ran track here or something
0: or
1: like that.
0: Or maybe a brother, Ben, that plays at a service academy that may or may not have just gone into the transfer portal.
1: Wasn't going to say it, but I agree. When I hugged Bobby Overbeek, Joshua's dad, goodbye, and I said, I hope this isn't a goodbye, and I winked at him, and he smiled. He gave me a smile as if he was making that decision for Josiah. But yes, I mean, I think Nebraska has to find –

0: They have to find guys everywhere. I mean, think about just this class, Kyle, and what Nebraska has this class. Joshua Overbeek was a former Power Four transfer gone JUCO. Dylan was brought here as a freshman. Ty Horn brought here as a freshman. Jet Buck, a D2 transfer. Kevin Minnell, a power transfer from an SEC school. So you could just kind of get the idea that these guys have to come from everywhere. And Will Bolt said it best. You have to get old and you have to stay old. As awesome as it was having Grigo and Jeter contribute as freshmen, those guys are anomalies just because they're tremendous baseball players. You have to assume that, you know, there's going to be some development required. And, I mean, we saw firsthand this weekend with the rosters of Arizona State and Ole Miss, the caliber of player that you're going to have to make a run in the postseason. I think Nebraska was close this year, but they're losing a lot of that star power that they're going to need to go find. Here in the next month or so, for sure.
1: Chatting with Ben McLaughlin, and you know, around the country, BMAC, it's one of those things. When I think of the college baseball postseason this year, I just say, what the heck is going on? You have 2-4 seeds that are going to a super. St. John's beats Florida State today. Little Rock does what it does. UCLA is bounced. It's head scratching to see some of these scores when you continue to look around the country. Milwaukee has an opportunity to get through the Auburn Regional. How do you put into words just what in the heck we are seeing around the country? It is unlike anything in a postseason I've seen before.
0: It is. I had this conversation with Kyle Peterson from ESPN yesterday before our game. And there's just a hell of a lot of good baseball players out there. And the SEC can't have them all. Like, the rosters are only so big. There are great players that play all over the country. And so I think the skill gap has certainly transformed from just one conference to two to three to four, and where now you have good players everywhere. And to those three or four people that are in my Twitter mentions, you know, every weekend getting tired of me saying that every team that we play has the best players in the world on it. You know, there are good players that are drafted. There are good players that are going to go from a Milwaukee, go from like a Murray State, from Dom Decker, right? Ole Miss is knocked out of the postseason, and Ole Miss go grabs their best player out of the portal. There are good players everywhere, and I think that leads to parity. And then I think the human element in this thing, Kyle, certainly has to be talked about. The pressure is it's intense and it's immense, and you have to play great baseball to win. You have to do it. And it doesn't matter if you're a four seed, a bubble team that gets in as a three, you know, a team that just missed out on a regional host, or a host. You have to play well to win. And that's why Nebraska started Carson Yasa against South Dakota State. That's why a lot of teams wish they started their ace in their first game. But even your aces, even your best players, you can't assume success this time of year. It's what makes this sport beautiful. It's what makes it awesome. It's why I love it so much, just because it's constantly changing. And, you know, it's really cool. And I would have loved some Big Ten teams like Nebraska to perform a little bit better. But, you know, I think it truly can be done anywhere with the right group of kids, with the right coach, and with the right amount of talent on the field. And I think we're seeing that play out this year in 2026. I think there's going to be I know there will be a couple of teams that nobody expected to either be in a regional, win a regional, or win a super that are going to be in Omaha in June.
1: Yeah, I mean, teams like Little Rock, Cal Poly never even had to play UCLA to get to the LA regional. Like, it's just, it's absurd, but it's fun, and that's what we want. Obviously, not the way we wanted the Huskers season to end, but I could say this, tremendous work, BMAC, from you and Nick all year. I know the fans really, really enjoyed the broadcast. And boy, this was, like you said, this I'm sure was a top year for you. And we know Greg was watching down and listening to all the games. And this was just a fun, fun year in the booth. And I know one that you guys are never going to forget.
0: Yeah, and you as well, man. I mean, it was so awesome having you with us. Just jumped right in and fit our booth, fit the team, fit with the coaching staff. And, you know, that's exactly how we are with Husker baseball as a family. And that's, you know, you mentioned Greg as part of the reason why yesterday was so emotional for me. You know, those parents are actual parents. And so when we were going through our loss with Greg, you know, them being parents were constantly checking on us and sending us words of encouragement, hugging us after tough games, you know, and so they truly felt like family. And so that's why it's hard to say goodbye. A lot of them are still around. The whole team isn't going to leave. But, you know, that group in particular, I'll remember for a long time because of, you know, they were with us when Greg was. And so, you know, I think there's a conglomerate of reasons to why this year was so special and these kids were so special. And it was a hell of a year. It was a fun year. We had an absolute blast. We had a blast with each other, with you too. I mean, it's just such a different sport to call than football and basketball. Mm-hmm. You've got to know the game. You've got to, it's just the broadcast is a completely different tempo, and it's not for everybody. But it's definitely for you, and it's definitely for Nick and I. And, I enjoyed it. I enjoyed it every single game, man. And I'm already looking forward to next year. My wife would kill me for saying that, 'cause I think she's ready to have me home for more than a day a week. But, I love it, man. This is what I live for, and I'm really grateful and blessed to have the opportunity to do it.
1: So I'll say we're looking forward to September 5th, too. We don't want to get too far into the future, and keeping Damon in line and making sure that he has his medicine cabinet and in his backpack and has all of his ESPN Plus feeds going and all that stuff. You are the backbone of our football broadcast, which not a lot of people know, along with Josh Hilkeman and the entire crew. So we will see you September 5th in the Greg Sharp radio booth when Ohio comes to town.
0: That sounds good, man. I'll get plenty of rest for the summer in preparation for what's needed from us from Damon in the fall. So we'll make sure we're bright-eyed and bushy-tailed on September 5th.
1: Sounds good. Ben McLaughlin wrapping up another year as the voice of Husker baseball. What a year it has been for BMAC, for Nick, for the entire radio crew, and for the entire program. Well, come on back. More Sports Nightly right after this.
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1: Great stuff with Ben McLaughlin, voice of Husker baseball. Memorable season for Ben, Nick, myself in the radio booth. A lot of fun. Also for Nate Warr, we'll talk to him in hour number two on the softball side of things. Jess had a chance to catch up with him in Oklahoma City. Kyle Crooks and Jessica Cootie back here on Sports Nightly and have a chance to kind of get some of the reaction yesterday from the postgame of the Lincoln Regional on the baseball side. Will Bolt, I mean, he's just incredibly happy with how this team responded in some of their earlier conversations this year, and a team that was ultra consistent. But you know, Will Bolt in that postgame press conference, as we get to some of the cuts from yesterday, but he was talking about specifically and how proud he was of this team.
17: A lot of teams, a lot of players like to pretend that they gave everything they had, and they like to say it. It makes them feel better at the end of the year. It's another thing to go do that and go be about that. And I think that's the biggest compliment you can have as a person, is if somebody tells you that you're about what you say you're about. And that's what these guys have done. And that's what I told them. This last game was like a microcosm of our season. I mean, we get the tying run to the plate, down 10 runs in the middle innings. We defied a lot of odds. I think we overachieved in so many ways, to be honest. And that's not a slight to who we have in the clubhouse or who we have coaching them or, you know, anything like that. It's just that's what you want to be on any team, is you want to be a bunch of overachievers. And that's something that we talk about in the very first team meeting of the year, is let's be overachievers together. And the only way you have that is you got to have these guys. You got to have these guys like that. This is a players program. I want these guys to come in and be themselves and figure out who that is as a young man. Because, you know, if you just, I don't know, I think if you just get told who you're supposed to be or how you're supposed to act and what you're supposed to do, you never really get to find yourself. And these guys, we give them structure. We put them in position, hopefully, to succeed, and try to surround them with good young men. And these guys have set the standard, these two guys to my left, and among others as well. But they talked about their faith and you know, things that they brought culturally to our clubhouse as well. And I can live with that, right? I mean, how these guys perform day in and day out, a lot of things that haven't been done in a long, long time around here. And but nobody can ever say that we didn't fight to the last out.
1: Yeah, and for those that can't see it, Will had Dylan Carey and Joshua Overbeek to his left. But Jess, I think, you know, while the Huskers almost expected to get to the World Series, I think overachieve, while Will had described it, it's not a negative connotation to this team, but I think truly this baseball team this year kind of did overachieve a little bit in its consistency. It's hard to win games.
18: Yeah, and just think about the areas that they improved so much from seasons in the past. We talked a lot throughout the season just how they took care of business on the midweek, and man, how they protected home build, and which ultimately set them up to be able to have this opportunity. But, you know, and he talked about it's easier to say that you can be something, but then you got to go out and do it. And this team is certainly an example of that. And, you know, going back to what I had referenced earlier, there are some young players on this team that were a part of this year. And hey, how much fun was it to play in Haymarket in the postseason? I mean, that crowd was unbelievable, that atmosphere. And look, the more you build on that, the better the regional will be with the teams that you are able to bring in here. And so, I think hopefully, you know, again, what was laid this season with those incredible leaders that were sitting right there with him, that can carry over into next year with some of those players that were on this team. Hey, that works. That works because it got us to where we wanted to be, which was hosting a regional.
1: And one of the leaders of this team, Jess, all year has been Joshua Overbeek, and his time in this program, a huge reason why Nebraska has gotten to this point. But he was at the podium post game after yesterday's loss. But his thoughts on where this program is at here moving forward.
19: Yeah, to get the freshman experience and to set the bar this high for those guys who play, like Drew Grigo and Gina Worthley behind the plate, for them to see this their first year is so big, to understand what it takes and how to get here and what type of team you have to have, and just to continue to love each other, because when you're focused on your teammates and not yourself, you put them in the best spot to succeed, and they'll put you in the best spot. And, you know, I'm so excited to see what they can do in the upcoming years of ball. Who knows what this team will look like next year, but they've seen what Haymarket Park can look like in a regional, and that's something that they'll dream about until, you know, next May, next June, and whatever comes forth from there. But just to let those guys get out and see that, and to continue to trust in the Lord and see what he does with them, as so many of them have been blessed with talent and abilities that just, you know, when it's out there, it plays. So making sure that now, knowing this, they hold the standard over the summer and in the fall when they get back, that, you know, that's the only goal, is to get right back here to host another regional and give yourself a best chance. Because 2 years ago, I sat in the same seat after a regional in Oklahoma State, and now to be hosting and to be in the seat again, we left this program in a better place than we found it, and that's all I can hope that they do as well.
1: Yeah, I think there's something to the effect that there is a belief now in this program for the younger guys who played a massive role, you know, the Jeter Worthleys and the Drew Grigos, et cetera, that now know that this is a possibility here at Nebraska. When, you know, Coach Bolt always says he wants player-led teams, this team, I think, specifically this year was player-led, and that really helped them towards their success. And final cut here, but Will Bolt just wanted to talk a lot about the fan support, and it was truly elite this weekend in Lincoln. We saw what it was like for softball. Husker Nation showed out in a big way, and here was Will Bolt and his reaction and what he saw over the 3 days.
20: Yeah, that was a big point of emphasis for these guys, obviously, over the course of their entire career, was to have a chance to play in the postseason. I wanted them to experience it. I wanted the fans to experience it, because, like I said, it's been 18 long years since this happened. I've kind of heard from some people some anecdotal stories about when they were young kids, and, you know, just thinking that was going to be the thing forever. And, you know, it's a special year when you get a chance to play at home. And, you know, it stinks that we're not still playing. I mean, I'll be honest, tomorrow's not going to be a very fun day, and it's because I don't get to coach these guys anymore, you know, and that's what stinks. But the fans, thank you for showing up and being supportive. These guys gave you a brand of baseball to be proud of.
1: Yeah, Willie Bloomquist, who's a longtime major leaguer, is the head coach of Arizona State. He came out in his post game after defeating Nebraska and sort of said to the same effect that this crowd was elite, and certainly was the case on Saturday night as well. You could just sense, even like an hour before first pitch, Jess, I mean, the berms were full. How fun was this spring? I mean, when you think of it, you almost kind of take it for granted when you're in it, right?
18: Yeah, and, you know, I was going to say, to that point, what a great showcase for Nebraska baseball. And when you're talking about, again, selling this program, why do you want to come play here? There's lots of great selling points, but hey, just turn on what you just saw in the regional. I think a lot of times this place is forgotten and how electric it can be, and everybody wants to talk about the SEC atmospheres. But my timeline, because I didn't get to experience it, obviously, you know, live in person, but my timeline was flooded with people really impressed with the atmosphere they got to see and experience, you know, in Haymarket Park. And so I think that's a big part of selling people to come play for this program is the atmosphere that you're going to get to play in home games. And so I think what a great showcase of Husker Nation and what the atmosphere could be if you choose to be a Husker. And so I love that part of it. Just again, hopefully you continue to improve your seating so you get maybe you can stay away from those regionals of death, Kyle, that we talked about.
1: Yeah, I didn't like that phrasing all week. Turns out it was true. 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
5: Final segment of hour number one here of Sports Nightly. Kyle Crooks here in our studios in North Stadium, Memorial Stadium, and of course Jessica Cootie in Oklahoma City. Camden, Jess was in the booth on Saturday. He was going to buy me some soft serve ice cream as a late birthday gift, but I just wasn't feeling it at that point in time. The stomach was a little too tense because the game was intense. But how about our guy Camden? He was going to buy me ice cream for my birthday.
6: That's nice. I can't believe, listen, when people are going to buy you gifts, you just have to accept it.
5: Yes.
6: And choke it down. Once you started, you would have gotten through it, you know?
5: Mm-hmm.
6: It's kind of rude turning down a gift, to be honest with you.
5: Yeah, you know what? It is, but it's the thought that counts. I certainly didn't turn down those Adidas sweatshirts that were given to me as well for my birthday that you were a huge part of. Our guy Al Recker as well, a huge part of getting me. I've been sporting those cutoff sweatshirts, kind of my look now, the Bill Belichick look.
6: Yeah, I mean, well, you've been talking about it since you got here, so now you got one for every day of the week, so
5: you should
6: be good to go. Hey, I got one more present coming your way, too, so I just couldn't give it to you before I left, so stay tuned for that.
5: It's not a pink slip, right? You're not firing me? I'm still here? I'm still getting
6: no,
5: my job?
6: No, I think we'll maybe give you the summer and see if we'll keep you around for another
5: day. Okay, all right. Sounds good. Well, we're coming up on my anniversary from when I started. This is your anniversary.
6: Mine, too.
5: Coming up as well.
6: Actually, mine's first. Mine's June 6th.
5: And who cares? Mine's June 23rd, by the way, for those keeping track out there. All right, hour number one coming to a close. A lot to do. We're going to talk more baseball, of course, softball. Nate Rohr in segment two. We'll hear from Rhonda Revelle and Jordy Fromm. That's all coming up here on the show. Stick with us.

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10: 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We are about 9 months post-transplant and feeling very healthy, strong.